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1: We're talking about peacocks.
7: A peacock is specifically the male. The peahen is the female. They are not native to the United States, although they thrive in coastal, warmish areas.
1: So when you see that thing fully displayed, when that peacock wants to have a little good time with a peahen, that thing may go 5 to 7 feet in every direction.
7: That's the whole point of those feathers. Again, the peacocks will use it to try to ward off or intimidate trespassers in their territory, but for the most part, the whole thing is to impress the peahens.
1: And they will shake those feathers, and the shaking isn't just like, hey, look how pretty. Mm-hmm. Science has discovered semi-recently those vibrations are in lockstep with the peafowl's head feathers that they used to think were just for show, but mm-hmm. now they realize they vibrate at the same intensity and that they can actually, you know, sort of feel when those tail feathers are vibrating in their direction through their head feathers.
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20: All righty. Adam Vinatieri is going to join us coming up next hour. Is he at the top of the hour, Todd?
21: That's correct.
20: Okay. Are you going to say anything about his speech?
21: I will not say a word unless you put me on the spot, which you've known to do, and then I will try not to backtrack and say what I need to say.
20: Okay.
21: Won't be anything mean.
20: Let's how about best and worst of the weekend? I'll let you start, Tom.
21: Best of the weekend, Saturday night at Citizens Bank Park. Blue Jays pitcher Max Scherzer caught Kyle Schwarber looking in the sixth inning, moved him into 10th place all-time for career strikeouts, passing Walter Johnson of the Washington Senators. That was a nice milestone for him. Worst, mentioned earlier, also on Saturday, Commanders left tackle Laremy Tunsil tore his triceps in practice surgery. He'll have to miss a significant portion of this NFL season.
20: Dylan.
7: Well, Dan, I had a good weekend, but I have two worsts for you. Saints undrafted rookie Brock Recksteiner suspended for 6 games. It's an interesting length of suspension for something they haven't disclosed what it is yet. And it would start at the beginning of the regular season. So,
20: wasn't his dad a wrestler?
7: Yeah.
20: Yeah.
7: Okay. So, who knows?
20: I thought it was performance-enhancing drugs.
7: I believe it is. It hasn't been, I think, officially disclosed yet.
20: Okay.
7: But that's a good inference, Dan.
20: Okay.
7: And my worster... we're supposed to go to Pittsburgh over the weekend, and flight there got canceled on Friday. Rebooked another flight that got canceled like 30 minutes later with an airline that I will not name, but that airline chose to say, here's your flight credits for future use, not here's a refund. So now I've been chasing them down, and I said, I don't want the flight credit because for this reason, I usually try not to fly with you.
20: Marvin?
9: Best of the weekend, WNBA, actual basketball. When we're talking about a WNBA, Kayla McBride hitting a WNBA record, 10 3-pointers for the Minnesota Lynx.
20: Dang. But
9: with Olivia Miles, Nafisa Collier, they got a squad. Who knew? We were actually talking about basketball with the WNBA.
20: Nobody talks about basketball.
9: Craziness, right?
20: Olivia Miles, MVP.
9: No argument for me. For
20: how sure. about that?
9: All right.
20: Rookie MVP.
9: Ooh.
20: All right. What else you got?
9: Worst of the weekend, legendary head coach Don Nelson passing away at the age of 86. He had to run TMC teams. He had the We Believe Warriors when he came back with Baron Davis and Steven Jackson. So, passed away at the age of 86.
20: Don Nelson had an unbelievable career. I mean, they played college basketball at Iowa, went to the Celtics, and won a few championships there as a role player. But run TMC. He had a point forward. So, Paul Pressey for the Bucks was a point forward. First guy to ever do that. The Mavericks, he changed Dirk Nowitzki's trajectory as far as his career arc and made him one of the great shooting big men in history. Steve Nash, he had Steve Nash. He also was there with Steph Curry, his rookie year with the Warriors. He was the winningest regular season coach in NBA history at the time of his retirement. Nelly was a different dude, but he was a genius. Didn't win a championship as a coach, but he was a genius. Paul?
11: Former 49er running back Roger Craig making the Hall of Fame. I really didn't think it was going to happen. If you saw him in the 80s, he was special and unique and good TV. The other best of the weekend, the Buffalo Bills' new stadium. Mm. They brought friends and family and fans in, and they really enjoyed it. Some people complained about some sight lines and things, but I don't think it's that big of a deal. But an open-air stadium. They're not making many of those anymore.
20: 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Gibbs in Colorado. Hey, Gibbs. Gibbs? Sorry, Gibbs. Ben in Minnesota. Hi, Ben.
12: Good morning, Dan.
20: Good morning.
12: Hand size 9.5.
20: Okay.
12: I was just wondering your thoughts on the McCarthy brewery competition going on with the Vikings. And my other thought was J.J. McCarthy starting to remind me of Christian Ponder. Ooh. Coming out of college, he was overrated. Mm. Drafted too high. And Ponder only lasted 4 years. Is the same thing going to happen to McCarthy?
20: Yeah, I don't know if there's a real competition. You're bringing in Kyler Murray. Probably for this season. And then maybe re-sign Kyler Murray. Yes, Dylan.
7: It's crazy the fall off that McCarthy had last year. That first 4 games, everyone's like, this kid's the truth. And then a week and a half later, everyone's like, get him out of here.
20: I remember somebody in the business was critical of me because I said, I don't know if he's a starting quarterback. And then he had a couple of really good games, and then he sent me the stat line. I still don't think he's a starting quarterback. And I said, I don't. I didn't see enough of him. And I didn't see him play as a starting quarterback in the NFL when he was at Michigan. That's all. I don't know him. I just know what I see. It's not like I wasn't being personal with this. Why are you critical of the kid? I'm just telling you what I see. That's all. I like his haircut. How's that? Yeah. Todd is in the confessional. I'm sure this will have something to do with Adam Vinatieri's speech.
21: I think it probably will.
20: That you had a problem. All righty. 2 hours in the books on this Monday. More of your phone calls as well. Todd is here. Dylan is here. 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

0: Now the nominees continue to roll in, even though the judge's ruling is final. I won Mount Rushmore Monday today. I am Dan Byer. She is Monty Bolaños. We are in for Stu Gotts and Company live here on Fox Sports Radio. Jason Stewart, Chris Perfett, and the aforementioned Isaac Lohenkron are here as well. Aloy from Compton says, we forgot the worst one when it came to worst nicknames in professional sports. He says the Cleveland Guardians, named after a bridge. Did I tell you why I like the Guardians?
1: Why do you like the Guardians?
0: Because it's so close, and I'm just going to say it for reference. It's really close to Indians.
1: Okay.
0: The inn has been replaced by the guard, or by the gar. So it's still the Indians.
1: Gotcha.
0: But it's just Guardians instead of... people may be against the name change for whatever reason, but if you are going to change it, it's original to them, it's original to the city, and it isn't that far off of what they were previously, and so I actually liked it.
1: I don't, it's not one of my favorites, but it doesn't bother me.
0: Sure.
1: That's what it is. I didn't know it was named after a bridge, but it doesn't bother me. Would I put it in my favorites? No. Jason Butler tweets in that we mentioned the LA Lakers. What about the LA Sparks other than wildfires and you're encouraging sparks? And it kind of made me chuckle a little bit. I didn't even think about that. I was like, you're right. That is not appropriate at this time.
0: We had about four of them up by us.
1: In LA. But the Sparks, I think that's not a bad name in general. Like Sparks kind of works.
0: What about Chris Perfett? Any of these teams, any of your nominees that we didn't get to?
2: Yeah, actually, me and Jason Stewart here, we're actually having a conversation about Guardians because I thought that was one we missed. To be clear, it's not even a bridge. It is the like statue on the bridge, the Guardians of Traffic, I believe, right? Like
0: Yeah, I thought they were like the pillars or whatever.
2: Yeah, they're like
0: the
2: pillars on there. I think I walked past them one time, and I think Jason's on the other side of the argument that you have that he doesn't like how they didn't need to change too much about it.
3: I think that there was a bean counter in that final meeting, a marketing guy that said, hey, if we just change it to Guardians, we just change all the merch that we have now and put a GAU at the beginning. It'll save us this amount of money if we do that, you know.
0: When the nickname of the Redskins was changed to go to Commanders was so far opposite of it. And I hated the Washington football team. I just thought it's very pretentious. I know you like.
1: I prefer like the Washington football team over the Commanders, to be honest with you.
0: The Commanders to me was too much. I at least, like, in a way, like, I feel like they're still being able to honor their past with a little bit of a connection. I know Washington's trying to do it with their uniforms this year. They've got an alternate uniform and the new jerseys that they're wearing more resemble what they wore in the 80s and 90s. But I still like, I give Cleveland credit, even though people feel like it's an awful.
1: Again, it's fine. It didn't make me feel too strongly one way or another, which I guess is a good thing.
0: I've come to appreciate it more. I think that's the perfect way.
1: Go.
0: Over the weekend, I think people are starting to appreciate more and more. At least I hope they are. The speech given by Adam Vinatieri. Drew Brees had a long, great speech. The Roger Craig video speech that he had, very moving, considering he revealed his dementia diagnosis. That was very touching. I thought Larry Fitzgerald did a great job. Luke Kuechly's speech, well done. But Adam Vinatieri is the one who had him laughing at the Hall of Fame ceremony, and it was the joke about Bill Belichick that really got him going in Canton.
4: I would repeat those last few statements about Coach Bill Belichick as well. Thank you for demanding excellence every single day. Your preparation, discipline, and attention to detail shaped far more than my football career. Unfortunately, Bill couldn't make it here today. There's a lot going on at UNC right now. He may be on a recruiting trip right now looking for the next Lawrence Taylor. I thought it was because training camp had already started. But in truth, it's because he's judging his girlfriend's cheerleading competition.
0: Now, you can tell, he kind of turned into comedian mode. Okay, didn't maybe land?
1: Yeah, you know what it was? There was too much buildup. I felt like you could tell.
0: Right?
1: He's going to do a joke. He's going to do it. Where's the joke? Okay, he's not there yet. He's almost there. I'm going to take a sip of my water. He's still not there. Oh, he said it, and it wasn't that funny.
0: And that's why this one is the funniest of them all.
4: Pat McAfee's here in the crowd today. Great to see you, brother. The only person who enjoyed holding my balls more than my wife.
0: That's genuine laughter.
1: No, yeah, that's funny.
0: Real. That's perfect.
1: Funny.
0: And then he added to it. He said at the end, in the off season,
1: right,
0: when there was no one there to hold for me, Pat McAfee was obviously his holder with the Colts, but that was the joke. That was the setup. That was perfect. That's the joke that really should have carried the weekend.
1: Yeah, it was quick, to the point. There was no setup. In the other one, too much of a setup.
0: The other one also seemed to maybe harken back to the roast of Tom Brady.
1: A little bit.
0: Where people were taking like shots. Like, this was just a true great one-liner that he used. And
1: yeah. Original for
2: it's
1: him.
2: It's a lot of a setup for a joke we all know coming. We all know you're going to make fun of Bill Belichick's girlfriend.
0: Yes. I feel like. And the punchline wasn't great, but hey, it's a tough spot, right? You got to make sure it works. But I will give Adam Vinatieri all the flowers in the world because I thought the Pat McAfee joke was good.
1: No, that was really funny. And again, it was only for him. It was very personal.
0: Yes.
1: It was good.
0: And you just heard the genuine laughter in the background. That one really hit with the stadium. It was great.
1: It was.
0: We'll do it again tomorrow, Monty.
1: Okay, bye. We are Fox Sports.
0: Great job.
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17: Hey, you know how the world's kind of in a real scary place right now with the horrible stories we hear about every week? I'm Robert Evans. I'm a journalist, and I cover the international fascist movement. And in 2019, July of that year, I decided to do something a little bit different. Instead of covering horror, I wanted to go look for hope. And I found it in a place you might find kind of unlikely, northeastern Syria. The region I visited is known as Rojava, and when the Western media covers it, they mostly just refer to these people as the Kurds. Since 2013, a loose alliance of revolutionaries over there have been fighting to not just drive back ISIS, but to establish something of a utopia, an egalitarian, feminist, eco-conscious community in a place that previously had known mostly war and terror. In The Women's War, I'll take you to this place, and I'll introduce you to the revolutionaries fighting to build it. 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Follow me as I travel to a land of war and hope, a place trapped on the edge of utopia and oblivion. 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
18: It's August 2023, a county government meeting in Pennsylvania's Lehigh Valley. A young woman, early 20s, steps up to the mic to speak.
19: My two-month-old son was happily drinking milk from his bottle when he quickly started choking, turned blue, and went limp. My boyfriend transported our son to the changing table as I grabbed an anti-choking device and my boyfriend began assembling it. Two pumps of the device and my son was conscious, gasping for air and coughing up milk.
18: They all went to the ER to make sure the baby was okay.
19: But upon arriving at Lehigh Valley Hospital, the diagnosis quickly became something so different.
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19: She stated to my father and mother-in-law that we are young, first-time parents who got frustrated with our baby and violently shook him to make him stop crying, and a confession would only make things easier for us.
18: The parents were told to leave the hospital without their son, and he wouldn't come home for 7 whole months.
19: I'm a postpartum mom dealing with the grief and the trauma of my son being ripped from my arms. And I'm a mom who lost everything in less than 24 hours due to one doctor's misdiagnosis. Enough is enough.
18: 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And the next one. The stories they tell form a pattern of parents walking into a Lehigh Valley hospital to get help for a child, only to leave without them. And the same doctor's name kept coming up again and again. A pediatrician.
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18: That's what I wanted to know, too. From Serial Productions and the New York Times, I'm Diane Neary, and this is The Preventionist, a story about a doctor and the rise of a powerful field of pediatric medicine.
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22: 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Last game on Thursday, 33-30, Arizona ended up losing to Carolina. Carolina lost for 1 second. We got Major League Baseball, and this is it. It starts for now, preseason football, and you get football all August, September, October, November, December, January, all the way to the Day of Love, 2-14. 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We'll have Teddy Covers, we'll have Rob Vino, Nikki Marino, we'll have Kelly from the Visa Network, Drew Martin to join us to give you guys a little inside information and hopefully to make you some money. 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Boston lost 2 in a row to the A's. To listen to our show on Saturday, Teddy did give you the heads up on a pitcher for the A's who beat Boston twice. Tonight, Boston minus 150. Mets and Atlanta. All of a sudden, Mets hitting. Had a good week. Mets are minus 140. Atlanta minus 140, excuse me. Baltimore and Minnesota. Baltimore minus 115. Phillies and St. Louis. Philly minus 115. Texas taking on the Angels, and Angels is coming off a bad situation, and Texas minus 115. You just got Milwaukee and San Diego, and Milwaukee's favorite there. Tampa Bay and the A's. Tampa's hot. They've won six in a row, and they're minus 150. Colorado and Arizona. Arizona, big favorites today, minus 190. Houston and San Fran. San Fran, minus 130. And Kansas City and L.A. L.A. lost again. They have lost like eight of their last nine, but they're taking on the Royals tonight, and I'm sure the world's going to be on the Dodgers in this game. But the other good news is we can look at preseason football, and the lines are out. Yeah, they came out, and we got the Lions taking on the Bengals, and we do have the Bengals 6.5. They're home tonight. I mean, Thursday night. That's a lot of points for a preseason game, by the way. Packers in Seattle, Packers and Steelers. Steelers minus 1.5. You got the Colts and Patriots. Patriots minus 1.5. Chargers and Texans. And we do like the Texans here, minus 1.5. You got the Cardinals and Raiders. Now, a lot of people bet the team that played already 1 week against the team who didn't play. Raiders minus 1.5. You got the Titans and 49ers. Titans minus 2.5 today. And that's all Thursday's games. Friday, you got the Dolphins playing. And they are minus 2.5 to Washington. You got the Broncos playing on Atlanta. Broncos 4.5 to Atlanta. Buccaneers and the Jets. The Jets are home. J-E-T-S, 2.5. And then you got the Panthers and the Bills. Panthers minus 1.5. That's Saturday, 1 o'clock. And that game will get some action because it is a Saturday. Vikings and Giants. Vikings minus 2.5 over the Giants. You got the Browns and the Rams and the Bears. Bears and the Browns, excuse me. Bears minus 1.5. Saturday, 4 o'clock, you got the Saints and Jags. The line's not up at this present time. And then Saturday, you got the Chiefs taking on the Rams, minus 1.5. And those are a lot of your games. Two more games. You got Ravens and Eagles. Eagles are favorite, 1.5. And you got the Cowboys taking on Seahawks. Seahawks minus 3.5. Now, we bet this last year. The Seahawks fans go crazy. We're 2-0 in this. They're playing Dallas. Dallas does not care about this. Seattle, Saturday night, that's a circle game. Telling you right now, Dallas does not care about that at all. And Seattle's fans go crazy. They went crazy last year. Dom's my witness. We bet them twice, and twice we won. And sold out. I mean, and it's like a regular season game.
2: The preseason looked like playoffs almost.
22: Yeah, it was crazy.
2: That crazy.
22: Yeah, it was. It was definitely that crazy. So preseason is the first week. This week's Thursday, Friday, Saturday, which will be very interesting. And we'll see what happens with that. And I am excited for a couple of games. I did like the Tennessee Titans. Now it's 2.5. Yesterday was 1.5. And originally San Fran was favorite. So it totally changed all the way around. And then on the other side, we do like Houston over the Chargers. Greek Zone is a sports handicapping show where we talk about the betting lines, where the odds are, where the money is. And pretty soon it's time to make the donuts. It's football season on Fox Sports 940. Always appreciate you guys being on with us. And listen to the lineup because it's a great lineup during the day. And you guys can get involved and get some good knowledge. But our show, we focus on the lines. We focus on the money. We focus on where you can make some money. Yanks, 2-3 from Atlanta. Atlanta ended up getting a win on yesterday. Mets played good. And the Marlins won the last two of that series against the Angels. And their bats were clicking. They definitely were. It was a big weekend at the Hall of Fame weekend, and DJ is joining us, who was actually at the Hall of Fame ceremonies. What's up, DJ?
3: Hey, how's it going?
22: How are you, buddy?
3: I'm good. I'm good. Pretty tired from that travel. Didn't get back until midnight that day, but, you know, still recovering, but it was a fun time over there.
22: So what were some of the highlights for you at the Hall of Fame, some of the good speeches that you thought and some of the things? Now, did you also check out the game Thursday night or no?
3: Yeah, that was an amazing game. It's probably the best Hall of Fame game of all time. That's what all the media members were saying. It was an amazing game.
22: Now, who did you get to see or actually talk to over the weekend? Anybody that really stood out?
3: Well, yeah, obviously, you know, spoke to Willie Rofe. I don't know if you remember him, the former Saints offensive tackle who was in the Hall of Fame.
22: Yep.
3: So him, Morton Anderson, Ricky Jackson, they all gathered together with Drew Brees. Cool. At a Raising Cane's event right before the Pro Football Hall of Fame induction. So I was there, got to talk to Drew a little bit, and then obviously spoke in depth with Willie Rofe, where, you know, he really way into detail about Drew's greatness, because if you remember, he didn't play with him on the Saints, but he did match up against him when he was a member of the Chiefs and Drew was a member of the Chargers back in the early 2000s.
22: Yeah, I mean, Drew Brees' great career. I mean, down here in South Florida, it's a little bit sour because the report down here from the doctors were, you know what, he's not going to come back from his shoulder injury when he could have signed with us. And even he has spoken about it where he has said that, you know what, he was basically coming to Miami, but it changed when their doctors said no. And talk about a career changing. He goes to New Orleans, sets so many records, has a great career, wins the Super Bowl.
3: Well, yeah, I mean, it's funny when I brought this up to Willie, and he's very familiar with it because he played for that team when they were a nothing franchise. He helped lead them to their first playoff win in 2000. If you remember, that was when Aaron Brooks was the quarterback. So they went a lot of years without winning a playoff game, and they were one of the worst franchises until Brees and Sean Payton got there.
22: Yeah.
3: And those two completely changed the narrative on that franchise where they're looked at in a respectable manner now, and even though it's been a few years since they've won,
22: sure,
3: the expectation now with that franchise is to win because of those guys, what they did for 15 years. But it is funny you bring up the Miami thing because that is something Willie Rofe brought up about how they chose Culpepper over
22: crazy
3: Drew Brees because of the injury and because Dante, you know, Culpepper was a Florida guy.
22: Yep.
3: You know, so Central Florida guy. So, yeah, I mean, that changed the trajectories of both franchises.
22: Oh, no doubt about it. Destroyed the Dolphins. It did. Brees comes down here. They had a very good defense at the time. They had Jason Taylor and Thomas, two Hall of Famers. They had a good coach at the time. It would have changed it. They definitely would have got some W's and made the playoffs and maybe get a playoff win. The Dolphins hadn't had a playoff win since 2000, which is really sad. But Drew Brees, just an unbelievable career. Quietly, again, I don't know if he gets enough credit. Been playing down in the New Orleans market, but I was glad to see him get into the Hall of Fame. I was a Roger Craig fan. Roger Craig, unfortunately, didn't mention about, you know, he does have dementia at the start of it, but he was a unbelievable player with the Niners and 1,000 yards, you know, both receiving and catching, which nobody did, and got a couple Super Bowls with them.
3: Yeah, I mean, that one was obviously the most emotional. Obviously, he did the whole pre-introductory thing with the video.
22: Yeah.
3: And that's not a very common thing. So obviously he didn't reveal until the end of that video that he has dementia. And then, you know, we kind of understood why he did that video. But yeah, people were very emotional about that. Obviously, it's a long time waiting for Craig, right?
22: Yeah.
3: Because he's been eligible for many years. He's long retired. He's a lot older than those other guys that were inducted in the Hall of Fame. So he was such a key cog of those 49ers Super Bowl teams in the 80s. You know, everybody brings up Montana, mm-hmm. Everybody brings up Jerry Rice, everybody brings up Ronnie Lott and so forth. But, man, I mean, Roger Craig, he was ahead of his time with what he could do receiving and rushing.
22: Oh, yeah, he was a beast. There's no doubt about it. Came out of Nebraska. He also had a great fullback, Tom Rapman. That team was, you know, there were so many stars on that team that didn't get the love. And a couple of names, like every team, always get it. But Roger Craig, I was so happy that he got in. Eddie DeBartolo was there, obviously. Montana was there. In the Hall of Fame game, you know, there was a little bit of excitement, this, like you said, this year. But this week we got a whole bunch of other preseason stuff starting, which is good. Let me ask you a little bit about Baker Mayfield looking for $50 million. I mean, I think he should get paid based on what the other guys get paid. But if Tampa lets him go and he has a good season, he's going to walk out the door and they will really be in disarray.
3: Well, yeah, there's no doubt that Baker deserves the $50 million a year. He's proven that he's a franchise quarterback. He's a two-time Pro Bowler. You know, he ranked second in touchdown passes a year ago in 2024. I think the question is, I think Tampa is very hesitant to give him that money, even though they know he's deserving of that money because they're unsure of the direction of their own franchise.
22: Mm-hmm.
3: You know, Todd Bowles is on the hot seat. He arguably should have been let go by now. You know, they're a 500 team every year. The only reason why they've been winning that division every year until last year is because of the mediocrity of that division.
22: Yep.
3: It is the worst division in football. So it's become pretty clear. It's like this is the ceiling with Todd Bowles and the Buccaneers and maybe even Baker on the Buccaneers. And if that is the case where you're just winning maybe the NFC South or you're competing to win the NFC South and you don't have a chance in the playoffs and going deep, there's really no point in giving him the $50 million a year.
22: Mm-hmm.
3: As messed up as that sounds. So I think there's a lot of uncertainty with the direction of that franchise. They want to see how this season starts out. They were very annoyed about what happened last year with how Tampa, they just could not seem to win a game at the end of the season And Carolina ends up winning that division after losing to Tampa in Tampa in the regular season finale at 8-9. You look at the other teams in that division, the Falcons are getting better.
22: Yep.
3: They got Stefanski as a new coach. They got the quarterback, Penix, and Tua competing. The Saints are getting better. It looks like they have that franchise quarterback in Tyler Shuck. And the Panthers are getting better, honestly. They're a team on the rise. So the Buccaneers, they look like the one team in that division that's declining. You had Lavonte David retire. You had Mike Evans leave for San Francisco because he can see he's not going to win a Super Bowl there again. So that's exactly what I'm talking about. That is the reason why they are so hesitant to give him that contract, even though he will get that type of contract from another team.
22: Yeah, to me, though, it's like, then trade him this year. Try to get something for him, you know what I mean? Because why let him walk out the door? And that's what we see over the time in all sports. We see it in hoops, we see it in baseball, football, where teams don't do it, and then they don't get anything. And I don't know. You better get something than nothing and let him walk out the door.
3: Well, if they start out badly, I can't remember off the top of my head their schedule. I think they opened one of their opening games against the Browns.
22: Mm-hmm.
3: So that should be a gimme game, but it depends upon how they start out. If they start out atrociously bad, which I don't think that they will, and yeah, that trade deadline move that you just brought up is a possibility. But if they're a 500 team, they're not going to do that. They're probably going to ride it out, even though they risk losing him for nothing. But that is the whole situation right now in Tampa. You know, Edgar starts getting crabby because he plays with a big chip on his shoulder. It's what makes him great.
22: Yeah.
3: Right? What's made him so resilient. If he starts getting cranky, you know it's time to move on because it's just going to get worse over there in Tampa. So it's not a fun time in Tampa right now. You know, he made those comments that he did. I can't blame him for that because that's just who he is.

0: 25 years ago, more and more sports betting, which is just beyond belief now with everybody. And I want to bring it up, just your opinion about Tony Romo, who we didn't talk to last week. I think CBS is done with him, and I think this is a loophole they were looking for. I don't think anybody's worth $17 million to do a TV game because of the way the fans are, and I really don't think, you know, you can get a lot less people. People are still going to watch. But what were your thoughts on the whole Tony Romo talking to DJ, our football aficionado, and what do you think? Do they think that he will be brought back?
1: I think they're looking for any way to get out of that contract. You know,
0: yep.
1: $17 million is a lot. You know, I think Tom Brady, as far as calling games, is the only one who makes more at $37.5 million a year, whatever the figure is.
0: And he's way too much too.
1: Yes, exactly. Here's the bottom line. You know, they're going to try out J.J. Watt.
0: Yeah.
1: In that position, and he's pretty good on TV, right? And he's well respected. Everybody likes him and whatnot. So if they can look to get a cheaper guy who has just as much name value as Tony Romo, they will do it. So they'll try out J.J. Watt at the beginning of the season. I think he's going to struggle. I don't think he's going to struggle to Jason Witten type of level. I think he's going to be pretty solid. And they'll, you know, sooner rather than later, they're going to go with Watt over Romo. You know, I'll say this real quick about Romo. I did interview him earlier this year around the time of the Super Bowl.
0: Wow.
1: The guy's ridiculously smart. Like, when he's on it, when he's in the zone, there's nobody better at analyzing the game. His mind for football is insane. I just think it's one of those things where he's been doing it now for so long, and he got his big money deal. What he'll do in the booth, he'll crack some jokes just to entertain himself, because it gets to a point where it just gets boring. There's no challenge anymore. He has nothing to prove, and maybe it is time for him to step away a little bit. Maybe he gets into coaching, because, like, I don't know if that's a desire of his. But my God, there aren't many football minds like Tony Romo. And the fans have soured on him in recent years because he's kind of strayed away from that, where he's just cracking jokes and it doesn't really seem like he cares. I just think it's time for him to step away from the booth and take a break and refresh and recharge. Maybe he returns years later the way that Drew Brees just did last year. But I just think he needs a break. But I do believe CBS will go in a different direction. They'll probably go with Watt over him to get out of that contract.
0: Yeah, no doubt. I think too. The other thing, I'm a little surprised with his agent and him. He's not doing anything, putting out a formal apology, maybe doing some, you know, pressers, something on IG, commercials where, hey, I made a mistake. You know, I want to provide a service for everybody now. Don't drink and drive. He's not doing any of that. And I think if you really want the job sometimes, you got to go up and beyond, you know, and show him, like, hey, you know what I mean? This is what I could do. So we'll see. I don't think he gets back on. I like Tony Romo, but I'm honest. I don't think he's worth $17 million. I don't think Troy Aikman and Joe Buck together, $35 million. I don't think they're worth it. I think they're good, but, I mean, the amount of number that the TV guys throw out, you and I got in the wrong business, DJ. It's unbelievable. Because I think we can do a good broadcast, and we give them a lot less. I'm not going to say it's going to be as good, but it just does blow my mind, the amount of money they get. And for Romo, I don't know. I think he's done. We're talking to DJ, who was at the Hall of Fame game, and also was at the Hall of Fame ceremonies. Tell the people in the audience, what's one thing that you got away from this weekend that is just a great experience? Was it being there, seeing the old players, or just the atmosphere and the excitement?
1: Well, yeah, there is no event where you're going to see such a great collection of all-time talent, man. I mean, it's funny because before the ceremony starts, because obviously you have the five guys going in, and that's greatness enough, but before that, before the ceremony starts, they had about 120 Hall of Famers on stage sitting down.
0: Yeah.
1: So that's why, you know, in between the breaks and in between the speeches with the five guys, yeah, the position groups, like the quarterbacks, all taking a picture together, the linebackers, like Zach Thomas was there.
0: Yep.
1: You had the wide receivers taking pictures together, Calvin Johnson being there and whatnot, Chris Carter.
0: Randy Moss.
1: So it's insane. And not even the Hall of Famers, the guys who played with these guys who are getting inducted to the Hall of Fame, like from the Saints. Marcus Colston was there, the old wide receiver.
0: Yeah, he's awesome.
1: Played with Drew at the beginning of his career. I saw Gerald McCoy sneaking in, the former Bucs defensive tackle, right before Breeze's ceremony started. He was going right through the entrance to catch it. So, I mean, I saw randomly Dan Morgan, who is a Broward County product. He's originally from Broward County, I believe, Coral Springs. Played for the Carolina Panthers, right?
0: Mm-hmm.
1: So, University of Miami also. So,
0: yeah.
1: I mean, it's just insane. It's just insane, the amount of talent that you see over there.
0: Now, Morgan is also the GM of the Panthers, I believe, correct?
1: Yep.
0: Yeah, he's done
1: it up with a lot of guys over there, all the University of Miami guys he was.
0: Yeah, he's doing a very good job. He's quiet. was great with

0: the Canes, obviously, and had a good career. But yeah, he's done a good job with that team. That team is not as far away as people thought. And even with Young, where everybody was like, sell, sell, sell. We'll see how he does this year, because this is his year. He's got to perform.
1: Well, yeah.
0: Last year, he had a good season, you know, a way above where he had the year before.
1: Yeah, I mean, obviously, that is a team on the rise. They competed with the Rams in that first playoff game. Nobody expected that.
0: No.
1: They have Canales as the head coach. It's a matter of, okay, is Bryce Young going to continue playing at that level, or is that a one-season anomaly? That's the reason why they're hesitant to give him the contract extension, because they're not sure.
0: Yep.
1: So, but they're a team on the rise. The Saints are a team on the rise. The Falcons are a team on the rise. Going back to your Baker Bucks thing, I honestly look at that team, the Buccaneers. I don't think it's going to happen like that, but they could conceivably finish fourth in that division.
0: Mm-hmm.
1: They're the only team in that division that's declining right now. All the other teams are improving.
0: I agree 100%. To me, it's like, if you think that you're not going to go in that direction, then get something for them, a few draft picks, because the start of the NFL is going to be in about a month, and there's a lot of teams that need a quarterback. They'll have quarterbacks that start, but Baker Mayfield is better than a lot of them, and I think a lot of teams will be excited to get Baker on their squad.
1: Yeah, I mean, regardless of what happens with the Baker-Buck situation, you already know Baker's in the prime of his career. If it doesn't work out in Tampa, he'll find another spot real quick and get his $50 million a year, if not more.
0: No doubt. No doubt about it. I can see the Jets being all over him, to be honest with you.
1: I don't know if he'll go to the Jets, but yeah, I get your point.
0: Well, yeah, not to go there, but I'm saying there's so many teams that would take him. I mean, off the top of my head, the Raiders would take him. There's a lot of teams that'd be like, man, we got to have him. He's a stud, and he does what he does. Just his competitiveness. I've said this a lot, DJ, and you've been around sports enough. Today's, obviously, the climate with players is different. But he's one of the guys that I think when he loses a game, he rides home and he's not happy. He always gave me that impression. We lose him? DJ? Think we lost him? Might have lost DJ.
2: Yeah, we might have.
0: It is the Greek and the Greek Zone on a Monday on Fox Sports 940 Miami. We appreciate you guys always tuning in. We do have Teddy Covers. He's going to go to his next segment. He'll give us some predictions on some baseball and some early preseason lines. We'll talk to him about preseason football and about betting on preseason football. Some people say, no, I'm not doing it. But there are some guys out there who say you can make some money. I agree. I do think there is some money to be made in preseason. You have to read and study what's going on. The coaches pretty much dictate what they're going to do, and they're honest. It's not like a draft where they say certain things. They'll say, hey, we're going to run the ball a lot, or we're going to pass the ball a lot, or we're not playing so-and-so. And pretty much they do what they say. So preseason, I do think there is an angle to make some money, so you got to pay attention. Shouts out to DJ, who was just at the Hall of Fame weekend and was nice enough to call us, so we do appreciate that. And telling us about that experience, which is an unbelievable experience. To get there. If you ever get there and you're a football fan, it's so cool. Check it out, Canton, Ohio. And it was a great game, obviously, Thursday night. High-scoring game, 33-30. Our Miami Dolphins do play Friday night. First look at the new team with a new GM and a new coach. We'll see how they do. It's only preseason, so you don't want to expect much. The over-under on Miami is 4.5. So there are some people who are buying in and saying, hey, man, I want to take the Dolphins. They'll win at least 5. I hope they do, but their schedule is very tough. You got to look at the schedules when you're betting over-unders. This is the time of the year where they get very popular. People have all opinions and thoughts, and as a fan, you put down the W or an L every week. It's not that easy. You don't know how they're playing. You know who's going to be hurt. So you got to see. And Vegas is smart. All the books are smart. Speaking of betting, if you're betting, you should always bet with the Hard Rock app. Download it today. Get everything you want. NBA's on there, Major League Baseball, soccer, obviously football, college football, and preseason football. And college will be here before you know it. 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Always close for both. We're right in the middle for both of them. Get over there. You'll always have a good time at Hard Rock. I am the Greek. This is the Greek Zone on Fox Sports 940. We'll be back in a few minutes with Teddy Covers from WagerTalk.com. 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It is the Greek on a Monday, and preseason football is here. Peace.
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1: The heat of the summer continues. A few record highs could be reached today, and Death Valley highs could hit 120 degrees. A summertime weather pattern will continue this week. Thunderstorms expected from parts of the plains and Midwest into portions of the south and east, with some storms capable of producing some heavy rain and definitely gusty winds. Across the southwest, monsoon moisture continues to fuel scattered showers and thunderstorms. Arizona, New Mexico, and nearby areas could see locally heavy rainfall, frequent lightning and strong wind gusts, dangerous heat remains a concern in parts of the desert southwest and lower Colorado River Valley, where heat indexes may climb between 110 and 120 degrees. Heat advisories and warnings remain in effect for some communities. Along the Gulf Coast and southeast, warm and humid conditions will support scattered afternoon and evening thunderstorms, some areas receiving heavy downpours. The northeast seeing a mix of sun and clouds and spotty showers. Along the Pacific Northwest, fire weather and air quality concerns persist. That's your national forecast. I'm Monica Nelson.
2: Peekaboo. Peekaboo. Smile.
3: Smile, buddy.
2: Come on. Smile. Oh, honey. He's still not smiling.
3: Maybe he's not a smiler.
2: Yeah. Maybe he's just not a happy baby.
3: Maybe he's just being a boy. You know how boys are.
2: Or maybe he's teething. Oh, poor baby. 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
3: Maybe he's just tired.
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3: Maybe he's not ticklish.
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24: 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I am the Greek. The Greek Zone is a sports handicapping show. 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We also have our good friend Drew Martin. Rob Vino joins us. We also have Kelly from the VSiN Network. And we have Nikki Marino going to call us this week, too. So we'll get a total of 5. But it's Mondays. And on Mondays, this guy never lets me down. He takes time out of his busy schedule to deliver with some good information and give you guys to get off to a good start in your sports betting week. Teddy Covers joins us now. Teddy, welcome to the Greek Zone on a Monday. I hope you had a nice weekend.
25: Yeah, from a betting standpoint, I didn't have a great weekend.
24: But, it happens.
25: So, but in my world, you know, if you have a bad betting weekend, you kind of walk around all weekend kind of a little bit grumpy.
24: Oh yeah.
25: You know, unfortunately, one of the clear indicators of if I won or lost yesterday is what kind of mood I'm in today.
24: There's no doubt.
25: Changed in 28 years.
24: Yeah, no. When you're sports betting, there's no doubt about it, because only for you, it's not only you, it's your clients. And, you want to run good for them. I just lost a Little League baseball game to my producer for $5, and I'm upset. So, bet's a bet. Speaking of betting, we got preseason football Thursday night. Are you excited?
25: Yes, I've actually just made a couple of preseason bets this very morning.
24: Cool.
25: The beauty of preseason, okay, is that literally there's no opinion whatsoever in anything that I do.
24: Mm-hmm.
25: You know, I'm not trying to make a prediction as to whether, you know, the Panthers are going to have a good year this year or the Browns are going to have a bad year this year. All I'm betting in preseason is the information that the coaches and the players give us. And sometimes, not every game,
24: yep,
25: not even most games, but in a handful of games, the coaches and or the players throw a little tidbit out there, and you go, wow. Compare that little tidbit of information with the point spread I'm looking at or the total I'm looking at, and all of a sudden, boom, there are wagers that are out there. So NFL preseason, there's no opinion. It's all digging. And, you know, if you like digging for info, and especially digging for info that other people haven't necessarily gotten yet, this is your time of year.
24: I got to say, in the last year or two, with sports betting becoming more prevalent, but something that was a total taboo on and something you were on years ago and turned me on to, and I've been successful with it, I'm hearing more and more guys say, hey, preseason, you can make some money. When for the narrative for years ago, it was you're crazy to bet preseason. But now you're starting to hear a little bit more and more of, hey, you can make money.
25: So, again, I've been in Las Vegas since the 90s. So, and back in the day, you know, the concept of, oh, yeah, I'm betting preseason football, they're like, you're a degenerate.
24: Yeah.
25: What's wrong with you?
24: Yeah.
25: You know? And it's like, you know, I'm not betting anything but information.
24: Yeah.
25: I'm not betting any opinion. But when a coach says, hey, we're going to test our depth this week, and another coach says, hey, we want to do a regular season walkthrough. We want to make sure that we're, you know, and those two teams are playing each other, that's meaningful.
24: Yeah.
25: Look at the point spread this week. Again, most of the games are lying near pick-up, 2.5 or less.
24: But there's one high one early.
25: There's a handful of games.
24: Yeah.
25: You know, when you look at, you know, Denver against Atlanta,
24: yep.
25: You look at Detroit against Cincinnati, there's a handful of games where the betting markets are saying, there's something meaningful here. Pay attention. And, you know, one team's going to show up, one team not so much. In general, in preseason, I don't mind laying points. when I know one team's interested and one team's going to likely to go through the motion.
24: Now, the Bengal game you talk about with the Lions, 6.5 it is today. That is a high line for preseason football, whether or not the Bengals are home or not. Usually see traditionally 2.5 to 3. 6.5 is a lot. Would you not agree?
25: It is.
24: Yeah.
25: Then you have to ask, the question is, why is it 6.5? That's always, you know, it's not known. It's why is it 6.5? And when you look at the, you know, the notes for this, you know, it stands out pretty good why it's 6.5. Because Detroit has a significant quarterback concern.
24: Yeah.
25: You know, and when you have significant quarterback concerns and you have no QB.
24: You got a problem.
25: It can be a problem. So, It's who's the guy who's going? I'm scrolling through my notes real quick because I got notes on all of these teams and I haven't found stupid Lions yet. But I'll get there. Give me 1 second. Maybe I scrolled too far. I'm already past the Lions. I'm like 6 games past the Lions. Where are they?
24: Yeah, it's a lot of points. That's the highest on the board.
25: Well, the point is that Detroit has QB issues. And by QB, so Teddy Bridgewater, who they had signed,
24: retired.
25: He decided he was going to retire.
24: Yeah.
25: They signed Bridgewater. Goff's not going to go in this game.
24: No.
25: So now you have no Goff. You have no Bridgewater. So who do you have? Well, they just signed Josh Dobbs off the waiver wire. And he may or may not see action. Josh Dobbs is certainly, you know, he's an okay quarterback in August. He's a veteran. We don't mind veterans who can make plays with their legs. That being said, Josh Dobbs just got signed 2 weeks ago. Or a week ago. Sorry, 2 days ago. So it's not like he's going to come in and be in command of this offense. It's not going to happen.
24: Nope.
25: So mostly what we're going to see from the Lions is the undrafted rookie Luke Altmyer, who was 5 years in college. He did have a couple of those at Ole Miss. He didn't play much at Ole Miss. And then 3 years as a starter under Brett Bielema. At Illinois. So the markets are saying, and there are reports at Alliance Camp is that Altmyer doesn't know what he's doing yet, and the betting markets are saying Altmyer doesn't know what he's doing yet.
24: Let's
25: bet Cincinnati. So, yeah, it's a Lions quarterback rotation here in week one that looks to be very limited. Meanwhile, in Cincinnati, you know what the reports I've been reading about? So last year, the Bengals defense was supposed to be better. They put all these resources in the defense, and it was supposed to be. They hired Golden, who was a hotshot coordinator out of from Notre Dame, and the defense was supposed to be great, and it wasn't. They had injuries. They had problems from the get-go. The installs never got put in right. And the defense, down the stretch, it was better. They allowed 24 or less, I think 5 of the last 6 games. But the defense did not live up to expectations last year. So once again, this offseason, they poured a bunch of resources into the defense. You know, the offenses that got everyone back. The defense is what needed help. They poured resources in the defense. And every quote at a Bengals camp is, oh, my God, I can't believe how good this defense is.
24: Yeah.
25: Oh, my God, the defense is blowing everything up. Oh, my God, pay attention to the defense. So when you put all that together, Detroit has no quarterback. Cincinnati's defense is blowing everyone up in camp. And that's not just the starters or the second stringers. That's, you know, on there's defensive depth in Cincinnati there hasn't been in recent years. And, boom, the wise guys all over the Bengals. You know, it's a 3-4 point move on this one. I'm seeing 7s out there at some of the sharpest books for Cincinnati.
24: Talking to Teddy Covers, joins us on Monday every week on the Greek Zone from wagertalk.com. Teddy, when we look at baseball tonight, is there anything that you see baseball-wise? I know you always look at Dodgers ended up losing 2 of 3 to Arizona. We talked about that Saturday and almost lost 3 of 3. And they're playing the Royals. Is everybody in the world going to bet the Dodgers tonight? Dodgers home against the Royals and the guy from Detroit's pitching?
25: Yeah, Scooble. Cameron actually is coming up a gem. For KC, but when you talk about these class differential games, you know, it's real. And one thing we expect in August in MLB, we expect blowouts. Mm-hmm. You know, we expect the bad teams when they step up in class to get smacked.
24: Mm-hmm.
25: The Dodgers are a team that anyone that's bet the Dodgers on the money line this year has been burned.
24: Yep. Oh, yeah.
25: Right, the Dodgers have cost their bag. They've won a ton of one-run games, including the only game they've won in the last, what, week and a half?
24: Mm-hmm.
25: They won by one run in extras the other day in Arizona.
24: Crazy.
25: And then they only got to two in that game. But you can't lay 1.5 with the Dodgers on the run. At least I can't.
24: Yeah.
25: They've been extraordinarily weak in that role. So if you're going to play the game and you want the Dodgers, you're going to have to lay 260, 270, 280.
24: Too high.
25: Which, again, is not something that I'm looking to do with a team that's in the midst of the team that there's nothing to prove for the Dodgers in the regular season and nothing to prove in the dog days of August, coming off a divisional rivalry series. You know, it could only be KC, and I don't want KC here, so I'll leave it alone.
24: All right. Is there anything else on the diamond tonight that you look at and you say, ooh, this might be an advantage?
25: So the Padres continue to be a team I'm interested in right now.
24: Okay, they're hitting. Right?
25: San Diego, they're home dogs today against Milwaukee with Henderson on the hill for the Brewers. Well, the Brewers are, what, 30 games over 500 right now?
24: Mm-hmm.
25: And I'll give them credit. But some of that smoke and mirrors, come on. Milwaukee's not the best team in baseball. All right, they don't have the best roster in baseball. And it's a Padres team that won now, what, 12 of their last 16? So 12-4 playing winning baseball. They made win-now moves at the trade deadline. We have Mize, who's coming off a disastrous start in his first outing with San Diego. He's got a lot to prove at a ballpark that pitchers like Mize can prove it. Added Petco, and I just think that the price is right here. I'm getting a plus price with a team that, if you ask me, moving forward, who am I likely to make more money with? I wouldn't be surprised you make more money down the stretch with the Padres than you would with the Brewers, who've already made their backers more money than any other team in baseball this season.
24: What are your thoughts on Texas tonight playing? They had a good weekend. They lost to Baltimore, though, obviously, yesterday.
25: Yeah, Texas got swept by Baltimore. And Texas hasn't, you know, it was a particularly bad weekend for the Rangers, where they couldn't hit. They found ways to lose games. They made a lot of mistakes. So it's not like I'm excited about taking the Angels. But it's not like I'm excited about laying a road favorite price with Gore. Yeah. On the hill for the Rangers, so it's not a game that I was pretty good, that I was even close to getting involved with. I didn't want Texas. I didn't want LA.
24: All right, like you said, once preseason kicks in, it's unbelievable how much that the people will bet less this week on a Major League Baseball and they'll bet on football. We saw it last Thursday night with the Hall of Fame game was bet more than any Major League Baseball game. That's just the action. Obviously, NFL Network's out there, and they're showing the game. People love to watch it, and it just shows you how big football is, and the countdown to college football continues on, too. So it just shows you people, you know, they don't bet baseball as much. Obviously, we do, but it drops off. But, man, when football even starts, it seems like baseball must drop a considerable amount.
25: Yeah, so my nephew's been in town.
24: Okay.
25: And he likes betting baseball. So he's like, Uncle Ted, yeah. Are they going to have the baseball games on when the football's on this week? And I'm like, I hate to tell you, kid.
24: No.
25: But once football starts, he's like, but look, they've got 30 TVs, and there's only 12 games going in football.
24: Yeah.
25: I'm like, guess what? They'll have that game on four of the TVs and that game on four of the TVs. And the baseball, if you're lucky, you'll get one, you know, the whatever marquee baseball game will be on. Now, if there's a it's different when you get to the World Series and all that.
24: Of course.
25: When you're talking about like September and October, you know, football gets all the TVs and MLB doesn't get any, which is, you know, then the nature of the betting handle here in Las Vegas, which does mean, Greek, that if you're paying attention to baseball on a day in day, if you're putting the time into MLB,
24: you can make some money.
25: Boy, August, September baseball is very beatable, but you got to be putting the time in. You know, it's really hard to do if you're just trying to think back to what they were like a month ago. You know?
24: Yeah, I was just going to ask you that. Because we talked about it last week, and obviously somebody like you is so swamped with everything, and it's so hard to do all the different sports. But August and September, there are a lot of teams that mail it in every sport. We see it in basketball, obviously. We see it in football. We see it in baseball where people are like, all right, we're done. We're going to bring up all the minor leaguers. And if you're paying attention, you could see an angle where you can make some money.
25: Well, so a lot of times they bring up the minor leaguers, and the minor leaguers play hard, and they play better than the team's been playing.
24: You're right.
25: You know, you get a team that's got a bunch of vets that are, you know, making millions and playing out the string, and all of a sudden you get some young guys who are like, hey, it's my first chance at big league hitting, and you see some lousy teams with rosters that you can't, you know, that you don't know half the guys on that end up making money for you in September. That doesn't happen in August. You know, August is the time for big favorites, and September is the time for live dogs, as a general rule of thumb in this bettor's opinion.
24: Teddy, I'm going to ask you real quick. I got a couple emails about this, and it comes with college football and the narrative of the four-letter network and different thing with the noise of when you hear so much about a team. You know, we're sheep, a lot of people, and they go with it. And I always tell people not to. Trust yourself, do your own homework, listen to somebody like you. But it is hard when you see something like a Notre Dame 11.5, and I have a lot of people say, yeah, I'm taking the over. And it blows my mind because I'm like, they got to go perfect. And I don't think there's a college football team this year that probably is going to go perfect. Nobody's that stacked like Alabama was years ago or Georgia. But it blows my mind how people can get on the hype and it just keeps coming at you and they go, okay, I'm in it. And it usually is short end of the stick.
25: And here's the key. They don't need to go perfect.
24: That's right.
25: You know, you don't, and you can make an argument, you don't want to go perfect because you don't want one of the top four seeds. You don't want the bye.
24: Yep.
25: You know, I mean, the only team that's done anything like that's won a game off the bye in 2 years is Indiana.
24: Mm-hmm.
25: You know, when it comes to the college football playoffs. But look, never forget. All right, the four-letter network. They want to sell you to watch games. They want to hype games. They want to hype teams. They want to hype coaches. They know nothing about how the markets are valuing teams at any given moment.
24: And
25: when you talk about how to beat college football, just same story with how to beat the NFL. It's not about how good the teams are. It's about how good they are relative to their market valuation. So Notre Dame's going to be great this year. All right? They're loaded. They're elite. They could win every regular season game, and I wouldn't be shocked. But against the spread, are they going to beat everyone by 5 touchdowns?
24: No.
25: That's what they're going to need to do to make for them to be a money-making team for their backers. You know, you're being asked to lay a big price with teams like Notre Dame, the hype teams, the Texases of the world. Oftentimes, you find, you know, what I'm looking for is a dichotomy. A team is being priced here, but they're actually much better than that right now or much worse than that right now. And you don't tend to see that with the hype squads.
24: Nope.
25: Unless they're not going to live up to expectations, hype teams, which I'll give you a hint. If you want to just look it off, forget all the quarterback and skill position talent. Just look at offensive line, defensive line.
24: Mm-hmm.
25: That's where you're going to find your teams that are going to be disappointments. Because if you can't protect your quarterback, you ain't going to win games.
24: I've always said this. You can pay your rent on your back, but you can't throw a pass on your back. Teddy Covers, everybody. Join us at WagerTalk.com. I knew you liked that one. Let everybody know they can follow. I got another question. We're running out of time. We'll do it next week. Is there any game, I'm getting text messages, that you want to lean toward preseason before we get off the air?
25: Check out my page, wagertalk.com, w.buzz/PC. We're already in play for preseason action this week. There are lines that are on the move right here on Monday morning. And, guys, use that promo code, Teddy50, at checkout. Again, Teddy50 at checkout. It's going to get you $50 off my NFL full season. That includes the season win report. It includes the preseason. It includes the regular season. It includes the playoffs. It includes everything through the Super Bowl.
24: Wow.
25: Teddy50 at checkout gets you $50 off.
24: Thank you, Teddy. Have a good night and enjoy, and we'll talk Saturday.
25: Sounds good.
24: All right. It is the Greek. It is a Monday night, and I hope you guys have a good night. Cash those tickets. We did tell you Monday what we like on Thursday. We'll be back tomorrow, give you some more information, get ready for the preseason. It is here, baby. Time to make the donuts, no doubt about it. Cash those tickets. Remember, if you're betting, you should always bet with Hard Rock app. Download it today. 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You guys have a good night. Enjoy and cash those tickets. We'll be back tomorrow. Peace.
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11: If you played around 500 baseball, you know you'd be within a game or so of the wild card in either the AL or NL, dude. Which makes it even more miserable that my Mets are that bad. Like, if the Mets had a disappointing season and they were like a game above or under 500, you'd be like, wow, what a letdown. But they'd be close to like ripping off 3 out of 4, and all of a sudden you're in the mix. They're so bad that they're one of the few teams. I mean, that are really not.
12: They're not even in the conversation.
11: No, which is
12: they had an everything must go sale. It's over. Forget about it. Don't even talk about them. The team you got to talk about. Not. I admit I'm scared of them. The Boston Red Sox, dude. Mm. You know, there teams like that are playing for something. They're scary, dude. So, hey, baseball's heating up. We'll keep you posted here on Covino and Rich.
3: Can I bring something to the table here?
12: Well, hold on. I was going to say something.
3: Oh, what?
12: Speaking of baseball, did you see the play of the year this weekend?
3: Play of the year.
12: The baseball. Play.
4: That throw?
12: No, man. Oh. Robert Anthony Cruz playing left field for the Savannah Bananas. I saw it live.
4: Come on.
12: Dude, I saw it live. I was like, dude, they went nuts, dude. They're like, he did it! The Iron Lotus! I'm like, there's a name for that? I didn't even know. He did the... Dude, you have to, honestly, put yourself in this mindset. You get a nationally televised game on ESPN in front of, what, 50,000 fans?
3: Yeah, I mean,
12: and you decide, I'm going for it, and you do a backflip into the catch, and you land it perfectly. It takes a set of steel cojones to pull that off. And they say the greatest catch maybe of all time. I saw it live, man.
3: Yeah, people always say Jim Edmonds over the shoulder and Banana Boy.
12: That's what they've always said.
3: Willie Mays.
12: And Banana Boy. And Robert Anthony Cruz. Honestly, have you seen it? Did you see it before you criticize? To think he did it live is the thing.
3: I think it's remarkable.
12: Yeah.
3: I think it's amazing.
12: It's cool. We get it, it's banana ball, but still, it's pretty awesome.
3: But there's no stakes. Like, if he misses, no big deal.
12: Well, that's the thing. You know what their whole standing point is? Selling point, I should say? It's they're not afraid to fail because it's not always going to happen. You're not always going to land that. And, you know, you got to take chances. And when it does work out right, you get reactions like that.
3: You know what I would love to see? Some of these dumpy umpires in Major League Baseball do the flips and moves that the banana umpires do. You ever see the umpire first base that looks like a ninja?
12: Yeah.
3: He flips and he's like, oh!
12: If you haven't seen it,
3: I promise you, I love it.
12: It's called the Iron Lotus. The left fielder flips while catching the ball but lands it perfectly.
3: Yeah, that's awesome.
12: It was a nationally televised game, which is why it had some legs over the weekend. And you may have seen things like that before.
3: Everyone.
12: But this one was big.
3: Everyone likes a good trick play.
12: Yeah, it was fun.
3: Epic.
12: It really was. See, Wes backs me up. It really was.
3: Now, something I want to bring up. It's the first day of school for my kids this week. I know, Danny, it makes more sense.
8: Oh, back to school.
3: Back to school. Do you know the next line? Yeah.
8: To prove to Dad that I'm not a fool.
12: Something like that.
3: Yeah.
12: I got my what? Jeans. My what?
3: Shirt. Backpack on.
8: My backpack on and my shoes tied tight. I hope I don't get in a fight.
3: Oh, back to school. Yo, shout out to the Sandman. Shout out to Miss Lippy.
8: Back to school.
3: Shout out to whose mom was the one that wiped the boogers on her boobs?
12: Your mom.
3: Remember the single mom? Dad's in jail for a long time.
12: Yeah.
3: Back to school is here. East Coast, it always made more sense. On the East Coast, you go back after Labor Day. It makes sense. Labor Day, back to school.
12: By the way, Labor Day, for the record, is September 7th.
3: Yeah.
12: The unofficial end of summer. So just if you want to plan ahead, the weekend of the 5th, 6th, 7th is Labor Day.
3: Yeah. Now, out here on the West Coast, in a lot of states, school goes back in August. This week, my kids go back, and my wife just hit me up. She's at the mall doing the back-to-school clothes shopping and, you know, getting all the stuff you need for the kiddos.
12: Mm.
3: And she's like,
12: exciting times.
3: She goes, by the way, your son, my son Ben, who's 6, he goes, has no interest in, quote, cool Jordans or things you would want him to get. He keeps picking out, like cartoony, like,
12: what does he want? Crocs?
3: Little kid sneakers.
4: He's getting SpongeBob Crocs.
3: She's like, I'm doing my best. I go, what does he like? And then it poses the question. It's a twofold question. When you were going back to school as a kid, what was the most important thing? Fresh haircut, fresh sneakers, what, new lunchbox,
4: fresh
3: a new
4: jeans,
3: backpack?
12: All of those
3: things. All those
12: things.
3: The
12: number one is an easy one for me.
3: And then the second part of that question is, what if your kid is resisting what you think is cool? My wife then followed up with
12: what you think is cool.
3: Exactly.
12: And what they think is cool. It doesn't matter. Like, this caused major controversy in my family. I'll tell you a quick story. Maybe we'll talk about this on our Patreon too. I feel like this is more of a good Patreon discussion.
3: But no, my wife said to, I'm sure I'm leading into what you're saying about your family. My wife goes, yeah, your 40-year-old Jordan guy taste is very different than a 6-year-old boy. She goes, what makes you think cool Jordans for a 6-year-old in first grade? She goes, maybe he wants, you know, like you said, SpongeBob Crocs, Danny. For all I know, like, that's cooler. I don't know.
12: My nephew is Rich's son's age, right? My nephew, Owie. We call him Vato Owie. Owie boy. Owen. And apparently he... Apparently he's at the store and he wants these, like, red
3: you know, car, the show, the cartoon Cars.
12: Yeah,
3: like Lightning McQueen.
12: Lightning McQueen, stupid red sneakers, right? And they light up and they're Velcro and kids just like jumping around and they get all excited
4: Do
12: about it.
4: Do they have
12: it.
4: Wheels?
12: But they're just red, like they're fire engine, just red, stupid shoes. So he comes home and my sister bought, all right, he wanted them. My sister bought him these sneakers. Then she brought them to my grandparents' house, right? And my parents were like, hey, why you got those stupid clown shoes on, Owie?
3: You said your dad had
12: my
3: a problem.
12: My dad like, hey, take those stupid clown shoes off.
3: And my little nephew was like, he likes those shoes. And my sister was like, we bought them because he likes them.
12: Yeah, he likes Lightning McQueen. And your dad's like, yeah, but it looks terrible.
3: And my mom's like, why would he wear those Bozo the Clown Ronald McDonald shoes? It's like, because he's six and that's what he wanted. So, Rich, it doesn't matter what you want or what Grandpappy wants. It's what these little kids want.
11: And you know what? On a back to school thought, did your parents ever have a problem with something you bought? Like, for instance, you're going to buy jeans with rips in them already? Like, with
3: exactly.
11: Or you know, your parents would always have a problem with like, you're going to buy such and such. I don't know. It's
3: well, to answer your question, you know, it's that time of year where you're buying your Trapper Keepers and your marble notebooks and your number two pencils.
11: Do you remember who was on your lunchboxes, by the way? That's a good telling of who you were as a kid. Do you remember what lunchboxes you had?
3: The grocery bags to cover your books, for sure, right? It's that time of year. Yeah, Dukes I had Transformers. I had
11: Dukes of Hazzard.
3: Dukes of Hazzard.
11: I remember having a Hulk Hogan one. I had an Alf one.
4: Howie Long was on mine.
11: You had a Howie Long one?
4: Yeah.
11: That's pretty cool.
3: Did you really? I don't remember Howie Long lunchbox. but it's that time of year. So easily to answer your question, like all those things are important when you want to go back to school feeling crispy, feeling sweet. But your sneakers, new kicks for day one used to be priority number one. I don't think kids today are as.
4: No, we talked about this on the show last year where the smudged look, the used look of shoes, kids will actually take
3: Air Force Ones, right?
4: They'll take their new shoes out and they purposely want them to look worn.
3: They want like lumpy, dumpy, frumpy looking Air Force Ones with like extra creases in them and extra dirty.
4: And we had shoe cleaner kids.
3: We wanted ours gleaming white, brand new and crisp. So again, different times. But for me, Rich, back in the day, it was like sneakers number one priority. Like you couldn't roll up. You couldn't roll up day one with, you know, last summer's sneakers.
11: But I think no matter what your budget, if you grow up in a rich family or you grew up a baller on a budget where mom and dad were, you know, it was the budgets were tight. I still think
3: you were rocking those pro wings on day one. No way.
11: You would always still try to get something new for the first day of school. Right. I mean, like I always find it funny when some kid goes back to the first day of school with like old clothes, no haircut, and old sneakers. It's like, man, today's the first day of school.
4: Did you get a new backpack? Because this has been an argument in my house in the past. Because
11: we recently had this conversation. Like, my daughter's
4: backpack should have a brand new one every year. And I'm like, why? If there's nothing wrong with last year's backpack.
3: Danny G, I called it a book bag the other day. You would have thought, like, I gave my daughter the ick where she hated me for a week.
4: You were She's from like, the late 1800s?
3: She's like, it's a backpack, Dad.
11: Yeah, honey, you're wrong.
3: Your book bag?
11: Oh, Dad!
3: Swear to God. She hated me for the rest of the day.
4: And future chiropractors are in luck because you have job security. You see how many kids nowadays carry every single thing in that backpack? They do not use their lockers anymore.
3: They don't. No, you're dead
4: their
3: on about
4: back
3: that.
4: Is, you know.
3: Yep.
11: That and audiologist, Danny G. Every kid's going to have busted ears from headphones all day. Yes. Bad ears and bad backs.
4: So, Rich, you're in favor of a brand new backpack?
11: I am not, believe it or not. I'm all about getting the kids some new sneaks and new clothes. You know, you try to do what you can with whatever budget you're on.
3: They got to have a new opening day outfit.
11: Yeah, but I think it's like, imagine a baseball player showing up on opening day and he doesn't like trim his neck beard. Like, you want to present on day one, right? You don't think week one of the NFL, every player got a sweet trim up that week? Like, you don't, it's like a fresh start. However, backpack Danny, imagine thinking back to the 80s and 90s.
3: Rich calls it a knapsack, which I think is weird.
11: Yeah, your daughter looked at me.
3: My daughter hates Rich because he said knapsack.
11: Yeah, he has that sweet knapsack. Little nappy sack.
12: She's like, oh my God, Rich is the weakest.
11: Don't you think, like, I can't imagine. There's no way on planet Earth, if you think about elementary school to high school, no way you had more than a couple backpacks your whole life.
4: No, you might get a new Trapper Keeper, some new pens.
11: Yeah.
4: You know, I remember my mom would take us to like the dollar store. It's the $3 store now.
3: You know what the difference is though now is, you have to beg your mom last minute to take you to the
12: dollar store, to the Target or the pharmacy or whatever. Now, you know, the kids just do everything on, just get it on Amazon. That whole trip is sort of eliminated almost.
11: Back to school shopping is a simple,
12: click, click, click. That's it.
11: On the door the next morning.
12: Thank you,
11: Jeff Bezos.
12: It really is. The art of that is a little different. But
11: so just a thought, like what you might think is cool.
12: That mall trip is still there.
11: If you're telling your son, like, son, I want to buy some sweet Jordans for the first day, he might be like, no, I want the Pokemon slides. You're like, what? It is what it is. So, listen, enjoy your back to school. Enjoy your football. In fact, we're going to play Showtime Mahomes trivia in just a few minutes. So if you want in, you want to be part of this, the number is 877-99 on Fox. 877-99 on Fox. Now, Mahomes, what are we thinking? Is he ready for day one or what? Week one of the NFL? Are we getting Mahomes or what?
4: We don't know yet.
11: Still uncertain. So
12: we'll get the scoop.
11: We'll get him in here in a few minutes. We'll do that. Plus, we're going to talk about great streaks in the world of sports and life. So all that and more right here. 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
12: Rich had those sweet pro wings for his first day of school. 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At Pay Least, bro?
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12: 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We did a whole back to school conversation. I made no reference to Thornton Mellon. So shout out to him. Covino and Rich on Fox Sports Radio, live from Los Angeles. And we got to talk More baseball later on. There's a guy named Jacob Wilson who's having a season. 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